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1: What do you mean? Boy, it is non-existent.
2: A lot of games of two runs or less. Yeah,
1: I see.
2: And then there's the Giants season.
1: Right. So that's the Dodgers who've scored 73 more runs than the Giants this year.
3: Well, we see them starting tomorrow.
1: Four games. You want to see a non-existent offense? Go to Dodger Stadium tomorrow and don't look at your team.
2: Dodgers facing a Giants team that is by far the lowest scoring team in Major League Baseball.
1: Nine fewer runs than the Mets.
3: What is tomorrow, Steve? Is there a bobblehead day or is it what type of
1: bobblehead on a
3: loincloth day?
1: No, I don't. They're giving out the free no-dos. Mm.
2: It is Sasaki on the mound day, so that's always entertaining one way or another. His 6 ERA.
1: Want to watch him get better?
3: Wow.
1: Want to watch him figure it out?
3: This is bad.
1: It's going to be
2: Sasaki. You get well against this offense.
1: Sasaki figures it out day. That's what tomorrow is.
3: Well, I'm not going to hold my breath, I can tell you that.
1: I'm not going to hold mine either.
2: Tomorrow night they are giving away a replica of the World Series trophy.
3: Oh,
2: and then Tuesday night.
1: Oh, that's on purpose.
2: The bobblehead on Tuesday is of the Ice Cube lowrider that came in with the trophy in the celebration. And then Wednesday, they're giving away the championship gold jerseys, not the Dodger blue. And then it's Star Wars night on Thursday.
3: Oh.
1: Yeah.
3: Well, that's nice.
2: That's a heck of a four game.
3: It is.
1: Well, you don't usually do that on a weeknight. I wonder what's special.
3: Are Dodger tickets expensive?
2: Oh, my goodness.
1: Well, similar to what you said earlier about this hellacious week in Los Angeles that you all are dealing with.
2: It's 75 degrees.
1: Yeah, sorry to hear about your offensive struggles.
3: Bad.
1: With the team that, let's see.
3: You know it's bad when my wife is going crazy.
1: Scored the, what do we go? Oh, boy, you're all the way down at like fifth place in the National League. It runs scored.
2: I'm glad that somebody brought up ticket prices, though, because I have a point to make. While the Dodger ticket prices are predictably much higher than they used to be, and parking, even if you get it in advance, is $40. But the tickets that upstairs, I mean literally the top of the top, it's even called the top deck, that I used to pay $20-$30 for are minimum $60-$65 for Dodger games now. But I used to go to a lot of Laker games during the Shaq Kobe era, upper level, and could get those for $30. Those are $130 now in the regular season.
1: An NBA game is woof.
2: Unreal. And no guarantee that, you know, stars are going to be on the court.
1: Guaranteed that most of them won't, most games. Yeah.
3: Yeah, I've spoiled my kids, so I don't even take them to the games no more. Because, hey, their expectation level is...
1: Same, yeah.
3: Are we not going to put our feet... Where are we... Why are we going up?
2: You have spoiled them.
3: It's too much. Their first games ever were on row A. And so now it's row A every single time. So I can't take both of them at the same time because I don't want to spend $5,000 for 2.5 hours. Goodness. When I was playing, I used to have a plug. Man.
2: You could slum it at the second level with the people from Bel Air.
1: Why do you think we have this job? Like that, the whole... My kids actually think that I get a salary for working in radio. They don't realize. I'm like, no, it's just for the Warrior tickets.
3: Ian, who's our credential guy? I need to get my media pass and badges together.
4: We'll get on it ASAP.
1: We're giving out media passes for your sons.
3: No. I need them for me. I'll go by myself.
2: Just by the way, there is no such thing with the Dodgers anymore.
3: What?
2: With some of the additions they have now.
3: Really?
2: I'm not even just speaking for myself. I mean,
1: wait, they don't do media passes?

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1: 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It's 8:40 on this Monday morning with the Musers. All right, big doings this week in the NFL on Thursday. The schedule will be released. Always a big day for NFL fans. We know the Cowboys' opponents, but now we'll get to see the dates, the order in which they will play those opponents. And joining us now on the Ticket Hotline to talk about that is the Cowboys' owner and GM, Jerry Jones. Good morning.
2: Hey, good morning, man. How are y'all doing?
3: Morning.
1: Good, how are you?
2: Y'all having a pretty good little morning over there.
3: Not bad.
2: At Ticket Land. Is that what y'all call it? Ticket Land.
3: Yeah.
2: We're having a good time.
3: Yeah.
1: Well, are you excited about the schedule coming out?
2: We are. Very excited about this schedule that's going to be coming out because I've been working very hard behind the scenes to make sure that we get the schedule that we want. I've been exerting my influences on the NFLs. To get the Cowboys the best of all schedules.
1: I'm sure
2: all
1: you
2: schedules.
1: Are. So you can have an effect on that, huh? Just by lobbying?
2: George, when you have as much power as I do, you do have some influence on that.
1: Okay.
2: The Cowboys bring in a lot of money for the NFL, and they recognize that. And that's why they listen to me when I go in there and I tell them that I don't want to play Philadelphia this season.
1: Well, they're in your division, so you're going to have to.
2: I know, but I think there's a chance that we can get out of playing them this year.
1: Okay,
3: I don't think so.
2: I mean, them Eagles are dirty players. They're dirty players. Their fans also smell bad. I don't know if
3: well,
2: you know that.
3: Yeah, there may be something to that.
2: Every time I'm in that stadium, it smells like some kind of combination of garbage and foot odor and I think felonies. Kind of smells like felonies. Rough crowd.
1: Mm-hmm.
3: Well, hey, you're going to have a tough schedule, though, because you can't get out. The NFL determines who you're going to play outside your division. I see Seahawks and Rams and Packers. It's going to be a tough schedule.
2: Well, there's mainly one game I'm primarily concerned about, and that is our big Thanksgiving game.
3: Mm-hmm. Oh, yeah.
2: I'm leaning hard on them to give us the Tennessee Titans on Thanksgiving.
1: The Titans.
2: So we can at least win one.
1: That's about the easiest team you've got coming in, yeah.
2: And make the ghost of the pilgrims and the indigenous peoples happy on Thanksgiving.
1: Okay.
2: We want to jump into that Salvation Army kettle about 20 times on Thanksgiving Day. And then we're going to motorboat them Titans.
3: Okay. Titans.
2: You sure that's the way it's
3: said? Yes, we're sure that's how you pronounce that.
2: Huh. All right. Well, I'll start mixing that in because there's a new secretary up here who's got a great set of tights.
3: You better be careful with that.
2: Can I tell you something I'm most excited about this season?
3: What's that?
2: Playing in Brazil.
1: Ah, yes.
3: Oh, Brazil?
2: We're playing down there in Brazil this season, mm-hmm. and I'm excited to go down there. And see where Elon and Bill Gates and Warren Buffett and all them Brazilianaires are from.
1: Don't think that's accurate.
3: You're mixing up terms there.
2: We're going to be playing down there, so I'm going to sell a lot of merchandise to those Brazilianites that live down there.
3: I'm sure they're Cowboy fans down there.
2: I've heard it's a violent place down there. Y'all heard that?
1: Yes,
3: I guess it can be, yeah.
2: I've heard they'll knife you down there and steal your scooter and give you a butt lift in the process.
3: I don't know if all those things will happen to you.
2: And isn't that the place where that the big old Jesus statue up on the hill?
1: Yes.
3: Yeah.
2: You think maybe we can get that change of Tony Romo statue while we're down there?
1: I doubt that very seriously.
3: I don't think so.
2: Or maybe the playmaker.
1: Probably not.
2: So instead of Christ the Redeemer, it'll be a statue of Michael the Receiver. That's what I want. See, I'm thinking. I'm a marketer.
3: Yeah, yeah. You're always thinking about marketing.
2: I'm a marketer. I'm also asking the NFL if we can have

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1: Washington got the number one overall pick when he was there, but they traded for Anthony Davis. They have Trae Young, and now they add the number one overall pick. They're probably thinking Detroit way. All right, they were bad for so long, and all of a sudden they got it together, and they won 60 games. I know they're not talking about 60 games in Washington, but that now, that's butts in seats when you get the number one overall pick and you made those trades.
2: Right.
1: So when you talk about teams that were tanking to get the number one overall pick, Washington just didn't have the talent, and then they made the moves to try and see if they can accelerate their trying to get back into relevant basketball by making those trades when they were a sucky team, made those trades to get those two names, and now they get the number one overall pick. But Utah is going to get a really good player to add to a good core.
2: Yeah, they've got some pieces
1: there. Yeah, they do. And Memphis, I don't know what the heck they're going to do with Ja.
2: You got to think they're moving him.
1: I would think He's so done. Also. I saw something to where they were thinking about maybe Minnesota to pair him with Anthony Edwards. And seeing what kind of compensation they can get back from that. That's the only thing I've seen from Ja. But I feel like they're going to move him. But they get the third overall pick. And Chicago is the winner of this thing, man.
2: Yep.
1: They move up to the fourth spot. And we'll see how this plays out. But it was not the luckiest for the Mavericks. But in a draft this deep, I wasn't upset. Didn't bother me. It's like, all right, you're just going to go out there and get a good player. And I think this front office is definitely having the trust. I don't know if it's the new car smell of a new front office, but I think a lot of people are really trusting that they, especially with his track record, that he can come in and get somebody that's going to come in and immediately help.
2: Yeah, and it helps as well that you didn't need Cooper Flagg this year. You didn't need one of the top four guys.
1: Right,
2: you don't need the number one option. You need somebody who you can pair and has no problems being the second. And honestly, next year and maybe the year after that, as long as Kyrie is here, you're looking at probably the third option. Maybe he develops into more than that when Kyrie walks away, but he's never going to be the guy.
1: It's kind of what we thought Coop was going to ease his way into his rookie season. And then all of a sudden,
2: I mean, around the league, everybody's like, dude, that guy is way better than we thought.
1: Right.
2: He's way ahead of where people thought he would be.
1: So much so that, hey, man, just teach him a new position. In the NBA at first, just to see how this goes. And then, of course, no Kyrie, and then Anthony Davis goes down, and that meter immediately turned to, you're the dude now. It's no easing into this. Let's go.
2: Yeah.
1: And I think you 100% can do it with this young kid coming in at 9.
2: Right.
1: You're not the first option, man. You're not the second. Hell, you may not even be the third
2: as
1: we're going around. But you need to learn how to play in the NBA and see what your fit is going to be with this team so you can have a lot of ramp up with this squad. All right, it's 9:47. It's the invasion. We'll talk Rangers at 10:10 because they won a series. How about that? But coming up next, let's step inside the doors of the McLaren Insane Asylum. What's going on in there? We'll find out next here on The Ticket.
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1: It broke out because it was Roy Williams who was injured that didn't play that week, because he came back the next week, and they wanted him, like we talked about, they wanted Roy Williams to be the guy, because they cut T.O., they released him before the 09 season. So you basically were talking about Roy Williams, Patrick Creighton, and then the third would be Miles Austin, Sam Hurd. And that's outside of Jason Witten, of course. We're just talking about the wide receiver room right there going into 09.
2: Man, he tied for the lead in targets on that team with Jason Witten. They both had 124 targets. Witten had 13 more receptions, but Miles Austin had about 300 more yards. And yeah, that probably started the downfall of Roy Williams. And man, that 1 year that Roy Williams had 1,300 yards in Detroit, and thinking that he was going to come here and be the answer at the receiver's position, so much so that they traded a first rounder, and just kind of takes you back to the receiver they traded two for. Joey Galloway. Yeah, two first rounders. They got burned by that, and then they trade for a first rounder for Roy Williams, and they get burned by that because he never even got close to living up what they thought he was going to be here in Dallas.
1: No, so you think about that game, that opportunity that he took advantage of, got him paid $54 million contract, and let's keep in mind, the next year he started dating Kim Kardashian. Does he do that? No, she wouldn't have no
2: of course not.
1: Idea who he was.
2: Of course not. And Sam Hurd wound up that whole entire season with 7 receptions for 121 yards. And it's a it's a decision that they made to see who was going to step up and start that game against Kansas City, and Miles Austin took it and ran with it.
1: Yeah.
2: And made his career from it. That is, it's always a thin line. These guys have the talent, but you just don't have the chance to showcase it, and they did on that particular day. And yeah, you're right, Roy Williams didn't play that game. 15 targets for Miles Austin that game. Patrick Creighton had 8 targets that game, 4 catches for 44 yards, and Hurd wound up with 1 catch for 10 yards in that game. And Jason Witten had 5 for 47. That was the entire game. And Miles Austin, the showcase game that got him paid and all the other words that Ryan would paid. All right, it's 11:48. It's the invasion. Lunchtime is right around the corner. We'll bring out the bucket, talk some NBA playoff hoops at 12:30. The compound is this week, and we are looking forward to it, and we'll start discussing that at 12:15. But coming up next, the Mavericks didn't have any luck in the draft lottery. What can they expect at number 9? And we'll talk about their new general manager, and we'll do that next here on The Ticket.
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1: So maybe Detroit has something that the Knicks struggle with.
2: It's a different season, man. That's regular season. Well, I know, I wouldn't count anything into that. I think the way they're playing right now and the way they're shooting, especially their starters, man, they are. Like, you just can't
1: expect. Well, they're going to play the way they played against Philly.
2: No one's going to beat them. That was 57% from three-point range.
1: Oklahoma City, if you're going to hit 57%, you will beat anyone.
2: Everybody that you put out there. Right. That's why you see 144 on the scoreboard.
1: It's
2: if you're shooting like
1: man.
2: That, yeah, you're going to win. They can't. But the only thing about it, though, is just I just don't know how good of a defensive team they are, and especially their guards up front. And if OG Anunoby, I don't know how healthy he's going to be. He didn't even play in this game four, against Philadelphia. You have Jalen Brunson and Miles McBride. That's not the best defensive guard position that you have, but they just didn't need that against Minnesota because they just knocked down all their shots. That was a crazy shooting performance. But, they just sit and wait. Hopefully, they are rooting for Cleveland to win game four so that series can go as long as it possibly can. So they're chilling because, man, Carl Anthony Towns took a hard fall last night. And you're thinking, man, is this going to, you know, affect him? But he came right back. It looked nasty when it first happened. But they advance. They sweep Philadelphia. And we have Cleveland and Detroit on NBC tonight at 7. And then OKC and the Lakers will be on Prime at 9:30. It's 9:30 tonight since it's in LA. So there you go. That's the bucket. I know. Lunchtime with the Invasion is wrapping up. We come back. We mix with the Sweet Spot. That's next here on The Ticket.
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1: Well, good job, Mark. A little cheaper down here than some other areas, but I'm just wondering if he's been to New Orleans or Chicago or New York or any of these other places that, again, I'm from Dallas. I love Dallas. Yeah. There are better cities.
2: It's not like a
1: country.
2: Place to travel. Like, even exactly. I have to go to Dallas. So,
1: but he likes
2: it's a good place to live.
1: So he likes the vibes here, meaning he had a really nice game against SMU.
2: That's true.
1: That's what that tells me.
3: And Dallas has already kind of shown interest in taking him. But also, just bad bit having those guys there. Really bad bit.
1: Oh, yeah.
3: It serves no purpose except for immediately cutting to like DeBonta when they show that the Wizards are getting the first pick.
2: He has to fake
3: because,
2: smile.
3: Yeah, unless that guy does a cartwheel, they're all going to be like, oh, I don't think he wants to go there. I remember they did that last year for Cooper Flagg and the Mavericks.
1: And how about before it started, they get the reporter talking to all these dudes that are there, and they say like a couple
3: nothing.
1: Sentences. And they make their mothers who are with them stand up, and they don't ask the mothers a question about their kid. It was just so awkward
3: the,
1: TV.
3: The prospects don't need to be there. It makes no sense because they're not involved in that process at all.
2: And you know they don't want to be there. They're just like, I'm just sitting around here.
3: Yeah.
2: And I'm not going to be able to answer any of these questions. Like,
3: right.
2: You can't really say about going to Washington because it's not happening yet. It's just like, it could be fun.
3: They did the same thing with Cooper last year.
2: John Wall, he's a good player for them.
3: They asked him about Dallas, and he was like, well, I guess if they take me. Like, you can't answer in any absolutes.
1: No.
3: They're trying to, like, capture the NFL model of everything can be must-see TV.
1: Yep.
3: And I don't think the NBA draft lottery is it.
2: Then also, don't put it at 2 p.m. on Mother's Day. Like, put it in prime time like it's always been. Even if there's a basketball game or something. Make it quick. Put it at halftime of one of these games.
1: At least it was only 30 minutes.
2: Yeah.
1: Like, that. I'll give it that. It didn't take that long to get the results. It was very awkward television. And also, speaking of not wanting to be there, John Wall, as the Wizards won the thing, he looked like he wanted to be anywhere else. He showed, like, next to no emotion. I know they talked to him afterwards, and he said good things about the organization, but that guy looked so beaten just to be there, and they won the damn thing.
2: I want to know how much they were paying him to be there.
1: The Wizards? Because
2: he's not...
1: An appearance fee, for sure.
2: Yeah, like, he's not involved with the team anymore, right? Like, he doesn't have a front office job. He was just a... He was the first overall pick for him. I was like, okay, yeah, go sit up there. And now he's probably also thinking when they're in the lottery next year, they're going to have to send John Wall back.
1: Yeah.
2: He's like, damn, okay, well, at least I'm getting paid.
1: I mean, we sent
2: now
1: Roe back
2: to, yeah.
1: after winning the whole thing. Although Roe said he sheepishly smiled because he was the 9th overall pick back in the 1981 draft. So
2: I'll take a Roe Blackman this year.
1: Yeah, a multi-time all-star that averages 19 points a game.
2: I'll take that. Yeah, we have good. One of those.
1: Well, we have over a month to figure out who the Mavs are going to take at number 9. They also have pick 30 and 48, so hopefully Masai, Mr. Schmitz and company can get some talent up in here with Cooper. But it's 150 on the Sweet Spot. Coming up next, let's talk a little Rangers, who surprisingly took 2 out of 3 from the Cubbies, and DeGrominant Sunday pitching from one Jacob. That's next on The Ticket.
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1: Frinkle and Frinkle, they've been at this for over 3 decades, defending those who have been injured in car accidents. And you know what? You might have medical bills piling up. You might have injuries. You might be out of work. 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
2: You know their names. 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
1: Unmu, that like went off of his leg and somehow kept it in bounds.
2: Yeah, he like kicks it up behind him, and he, yeah, that was, but why is it so hard for even these NBA teams to get a ball inbound late when you know the team is going to trap? You think that at this point in their careers, they would figure out how to, you know, not look like a college team on the inbounds.
1: And on the broadcast, like, they're calling what's going to happen. Like, you're right. It feels so middle school, high school that once you inbound it, don't take it to the corner because they're going to trap you there. You see it in college a lot. And I know it's a lot easier said than done because you got a defender, like, right in front of the basket that's taken away to the middle of the court. But, yeah, and especially out of a timeout, like, you've got to just be able to advance the ball and just draw a foul and get to the free throw line. It's interesting. It's fun to watch because it creates so much drama.
2: So game five is Tuesday night. I guess as far as watching stuff tonight, if you're not interested in Rangers Diamondbacks, and why wouldn't you be? We've got
1: the rematch.
2: We've got game four of Wild and Avalanche in the NHL. And Minnesota snapped back. They made me feel a little bit better as a Stars fan after, you know, bucking back in game three and winning and showing some of the moxie they showed against Dallas. And it's a big one tonight, a pivotal one, in fact, in game four up at the Target Center. No, excuse me, at what do they call that place? It's in St. Paul.
1: Oh, the Grand Casino Arena.
2: That's right.
1: St. Paul. All right, it's 2:49. It's the sweet spot. Why Today Doesn't Suck is next.
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12: If you are the parent of an infant, it can be really hard to find baby foods that are truly healthy for your child. 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

0: 2 hours before he was scheduled to make his ninth start of the season, Nathan Eovaldi was scratched due to left side tightness. Texas will give the ball to Jacob Junis to begin things this evening against the Diamondbacks. Just about to get underway at Globe Life Field, we have Diamond Talk on the ticket this evening. The Cleveland Cavaliers won their first game of the series with the Pistons on Saturday. They will play game 4 at 7 this evening. The Thunder and Lakers have met 7 times this season. OKC has won every contest and have a 3-0 series lead on LA heading into game 4 tonight. It's the most consecutive wins against the Lakers in a single season and postseason since the merger. That is a 9:30 tip-off. And the Wild take game 3 against Colorado. They're down in the series 2-1 and host game 4 tonight. That one also just about to get underway. That is the Ticket Ticker. I'm Nandor the Relentless in Sports Radio 96.7 at 1310.
1: Don't confuse Muse in the News with the Nightly News. 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